0: motiváció a léleknek és a szellemnek a Public House médiától.
1: Hello Budapest, my name is Baxter Colburn and I'm the host of Verse of the Day, a podcast a part of Public House Media. I'm thrilled you're here today as we get ready to dive into the Word of God our Father. I pray the words you hear today will bring you peace, inspire you, and motivate you to walk closer to God. Or, if you haven't made that commitment yet to Christ, that this show will open that door for you to start that relationship with God our Father. Let's embrace God's Word today. Today's verse of the day comes from 1 Peter 3:7. Husbands, in the same way, be considerate as you live with your wives and treat them with respect as the weaker partner and as heirs with you of the gracious gift of life, so that nothing will hinder your prayers. On a recent episode, I talked about 1 Peter 3:4 and how our society is totally obsessed with body image. I made the point about that we as a society would rather you be a good-looking person over being a genuinely good person. Now, it's interesting because recently I was listening to a podcast called See, Jane, Sell, and they used this very interesting example of how in the sales world, it's almost naturally assumed if you are good-looking that you'll be good at sales, because why wouldn't people want to buy from an attractive woman or an attractive man? And it fascinated me because I was like, wow, that makes a lot of sense, because that is something that I had talked about just very recently on an episode, as I mentioned, back in 1 Peter 3:4. And it still rings true. And it bothers me. And I got great feedback about that episode, and I really appreciate everybody for doing that. So today I want to shift our overall discussion from body image to a new portion of 1 Peter, one that dives a little deeper into the world of husbands and wives and their relationships. I first off want to attack the whole weaker part of this verse right away, because God was not meaning for this to be a demeaning, you know, phrase to women. It's based on simple human biology, okay? So first, men, we were made, you know, more generally speaking, stronger and more physical than women. But don't get me wrong, though. I know at least several women in my life that could kick my butt up and down the road any day of the week. They are insanely strong, and I would probably lose a thumb war to them, let alone just, you know, a general scrapping, as it were. But in this context, husbands are viewed as the protectors. We see that all throughout the history of the Bible. The more dominant member of the marriage, as it were. See, men and women need to be a unit. They need to be together. They need to be this strong tower constructed to serve God. See, I think Adam says it best back in Genesis 2, 23 and 24. He said, "This is now bone of my bones and flesh of my flesh." This is talking about Eve. "She shall be called woman because she was taken out of man." I think that's so beautiful. I think that really just kind of is something that I think resonates with all of us. See, I found that women today don't like to be second. It continues to be this movement of women and men are equal, right? And I think that's wonderful. I completely agree with that in regards to, you know, in regards to professional work and when it comes to just general well-being of men and women. But when it comes to the general principles of what God lays out for us in the Bible, that is where we need to kind of take a step back from what our culture is saying and really kind of sink into the roles that God has designed for each of us. See, men must love our wives, and wives must respect their husbands. Women absolutely deserve equal opportunities and payment for their work, but when it comes to roles in marriage, see, God simply does not call the women to the role to be the head of the household or to take that leadership role in a marriage. Well, don't worry, I, as the head of the household, and so many other men that I've known and just all throughout the existence of the human race, they've all failed, and we will continue to fail, and we will get back up, and we will then fail again, and then we will fight a little bit harder, and then we will get knocked down again, and we'll make it all better and fix it all. It'll be great. And then we'll fail again and we'll get back up. You see what I'm saying? It's just this repetitive process. But as we still fight to get back to normal countless times in our lives, see, what the kicker is here, folks, is that you need to look for the men who continue to get back up when things get hard. And not the ones who just walk away from their children and their wife when it just is too much. I've seen this happen firsthand in my own life, and honestly, it's just downright heartbreaking. The book of Ephesians is filled with all these really lovely verses. I think they do a great job of laying the roadmap for how we as men should act and treat women, especially those who become your wife. Here's just a couple of quick examples. Ephesians 5:25. Husbands, love your wives just as Christ loved the church and gave himself up for her. Ephesians 5:28. In the same way, husbands ought to love their wives as their own bodies. He who loves his wife loves himself. And then Ephesians 5:33. Nevertheless, each one of you also must love his wife as he loves himself, and the wife must respect her husband. All incredible reminders for us out of the book of Ephesians. And those are just three examples of what is just a stockpiled book of so many incredible examples. See, someone listening today could potentially be going through a rough patch in their marriage. I know what that's like. I've been there. Someone could be struggling right now with figuring out if they should take that next step with their significant other and pursue marriage. I've been there right with you also. See, don't be deterred by the responsibilities of what marriage can bring. It is a joyous and incredible time in our life. God did not intend for man to be alone. We know that. He tells us that all throughout Scripture. Each one of us will go through very different things in our life, and you need to remember that. But ultimately, we must rely on His guidance and to lead our wives and family in all that we do.
0: Mindennapi motiváció a léleknek és a szellemnek a Public House médiától.

fighting for? Who is it we dying for? Our families just keep crying more. Now we looking to the Lord. Who is the enemy?

Lawrence and I from Public House Media are excited to introduce you to topics that will build a foundation of helping you find the beauty in your journey. The Morning Uplift is a podcast built on optimism in seeing the world and acting in a way to make your life the best it can be, and in turn, bettering others. You have chosen to be here listening for a reason. I hope you find that reason and use these tips and tools as a stepping stone in order to make an impact in your community and world. Thank you for joining me for the following episode of The Morning Uplift. I want to encourage you this morning to become less interesting and more interested. Okay, I get it. We're in a time where we are praised and we're liked for our accomplishments and our accolades, or maybe our job title or the awards that we bring. And maybe even we're praised for the number of followers we have on social media and things like that. Those things are the components that are making us seem interesting. Okay, there are, all of us have things that make us interesting, and that's so beautiful. But when we walk into new situations, we often lean on those things that we think that others think make us interesting. Okay, I'm gonna repeat that sentence again. In new situations, we often lean on the things that we think others will think make us interesting or likable. I'm sure you can picture meeting a new person and it goes something like this. Hi, my name is. What do you do? I'm a. Do you have family? And so on. You're asking those questions, those just surface level questions to get to know a person, get to know what they do for a job, get to know if they have family, maybe what brings them to the area, and so on. So we have this common ground of how we view a first encounter with somebody. That is generally the format of conversation, and that's something that we've done forever. But if we are going to be more interested than interesting, you can probably guess what we need to do more of next, right? We need to ask more questions about the other person. So I'm not just asking surface level questions. We're going to ask quality questions. And not only are we going to ask those questions, we're going to remember their answers. Okay, it goes deeper. Instead of sharing more about ourselves, we need to listen more. And let me explain what listening more does. When we listen to others and those responses, and we're genuinely listening, we're going to store the answers they give us in our brain and associate them with this individual. Okay, I'm going really deep this morning. I hope you're following me. And if you need to go back and listen to this again, that's totally fine as well. But then when you're associating all this information with that individual, it's specific to them. It's making them more interesting. You know more layers about them because you ask those great questions. Now, the next time that you see this person, or the next time that you need to text them or call them about something, we can ask them about those things again. Hey, so-and-so, you told me that your daughter has a gymnastics meet coming up. How is she feeling about it? Or it's Halloween time. You told me that your son is going to be a Power Ranger for Halloween. How did he like his costume? Do you have pictures to show me? Did he have fun at Halloween? You are showing that you're interested in their lives. Can you imagine how much our relationships would grow if we were more interested in other people instead of being interesting ourselves? This is a game changer. We're showing them we care. We're deepening that relationship. We're being intentional about remembering them. Now, I don't think that it's the content that I'm saying today that is the most profound at all. I think that it's the growth in my relationships and me taking a step back and realizing that I want to get to know people in a deeper way that's been the most rewarding. I think we all can resonate with that. We all are looking for ways to make our relationships better. Maybe we're struggling with relationships right now and we're wondering how we're ever going to have solid, meaningful relationships. Okay,

0: a great idea. If you are looking for a place to start, ask good questions, be interested. It's definitely changed my perspective on how I approach others and how I hope it alters yours. Ask good questions, remember their responses, give someone else a chance to be interesting. When you listen, you will learn so much.
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0: Manna World. 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Mindennapi motiváció a léleknek és a szellemnek a Public House médiától.
1: Hello, Hungary. My name is Kim Meyer, the host of Choose to Rise, and I am honored that you've chosen to take time out of your busy schedule to listen into our show today. 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And to encourage you on your own journey as you live life and navigate how to live in this broken world that we're in. God has given you many blessings in life. And I'd like to help you focus on more of the blessings than the things that are bringing you down. So, are you ready to dive in? Let's make today a great day.

Are you looking for a way, an opportunity to find something new in your day? Good morning, my name is Kim Meyer. Welcome to Public House Media. I am so glad that you're here. And most importantly, welcome to Choose to Rise. Today is all about living a successful life, all about looking for and searching for healthy habits that are going to help you be way more successful. And not just about like material things and things like that, but I want to help you develop healthy habits today that are going to help you in the long run in all areas of your life. So lately, I just want to use a major shout out to my friends, my family, my supporters of Choose to Rise. I am just so humbled by the support and the listenership and the downloads and everything that has come from this, and super blessed to have amazing sponsors like the Good God Company and now Podbean and everybody else that is super supportive and listens every week. So I want to make sure that I came live to you this morning. Good morning. So glad you're jumping on. So I want to make sure I come live to you on this beautiful Memorial Day weekend and delivered good value to you. So today we're going to be talking about 12 habits of successful life habits that are going to help you be your best in everything you do. So good morning. So glad you're joining. All right. So lately I've been thinking about success. And why? Well, I have a really big thing coming up in my life. I am transitioning from my career job, a job that I've spent lots of time, energy, degrees, and getting into an education. And I'm switching over to full-time lifestyle coaching. And so these 12 habits are something that I have been practicing myself. They're things that I have found in everything that I do with personal development and all the preparations for this podcast and everything else and living life to my fullest. There are 12 habits that I feel like not only are helpful for anyone that's, you know, changing careers, but also just wanting to live their best life. And that's what we do here at Choose to Rise. We help with people rise from their current situation and live their best life with hope and purpose. And so these 12 habits hopefully help you, pin down some of those things that you're looking for to do. You know, self-improvement is all about habits. It's all about changing what you're currently doing to create a new reality for yourself. And so I really want to make sure today that you are able to walk away with something, knowing that you can change your direction of your faith, change the direction of your life, change the direction of where you want to go in just a simple decision. And so today let's talk about some habits that are going to help you be your best. You know, a lot of people think that being successful means like you have, you know, a big CEO title. Like you're, you know, when you look at successful articles or you read about successful people, it's usually about people like Mark Zuckerberg or Elon Musk or Steven Jobs or, you know, like big names of people. And then people often disconnect because they're like, I can't be a Steve Jobs. I'm not a major visionary like that. I don't have money or material things like Mark Zuckerberg or, you know, like they think about like the high level things. And what today I really want to talk about are the things that are the habits of being successful in your life. And not successful in a career. Well, it will probably relate to that as well. But success also in our society usually means material things like a big house, expensive cars, a beautiful spouse, being rich, basically, like rich money-wise. And I want to make sure that you really understand that success does not have to be material things. Success can definitely be your feelings and your relationships and your, you know, you can have your own definition of success and be there. You don't have to worry about what others in your life think or what their definition of success is or what they think you should be doing. Really, success is about what you want to have happen in your life and how you feel fulfilled and what God's purpose is for you. And so having said that, this whole episode is going to be about habits that are going to improve all areas of your life and are going to help you reach success wherever you think success is in your life, wherever your definition of it is and however you want to achieve it. So number one, the first thing that you can do, a good healthy habit for success, is tracking progress. Keeping track of your progress is key to knowing if you're moving forward towards your goals or not. So wherever it is, whatever your goals are, however you're defining success, having some criteria that you can track and that you can monitor and you can make decisions differently based on are the things that are going to help you reach those goals, help you be successful. So the best way to efficiently move towards a goal is to
to track it daily or weekly or monthly or yearly if it's a really big goal, and review those things that you achieved over time. And you know, in my business as a coach, I track things weekly. I have what's called a Woohoo Wednesday, and we run a report in our back office. We celebrate those people that are moving their businesses forward. We move forward in a way. I track a lot of things throughout the week, and I track things across the month, and I do all those kinds of things because I know that the things that you track are the things that you can attack, and the things that you want to do well at are the things that you're keeping your focus and your energy on. Where your focus goes, your energy flows. And so if you're focusing on the wrong things in your life, those are going to be the things that are going to naturally get bigger, or those things naturally that happen more so. And so if you want the right things to happen in your life, you want certain things to achieve, or certain things to grow, or certain things to be, those are the things you got to focus on. And those are the things you track. And those are the things that you really use the information to move forward in a positive way. And so this, I love this quote by Lawrence Peter. It says, success is steady progress towards one's personal goals. And that's his definition of success. And so success is steady progress towards one's personal goals. And you don't know if you're moving forward in towards those goals unless you're tracking it, unless you're paying attention to the milestones along the way and reaching small goals as well as big ones. Okay, so the next one is learn from mistakes. Are you learning from your mistakes, or are you just taking the mistakes and moving and making them over and over again? It's so important to learn from your mistakes. So if you're doing, if you're trying to do new things, anything new, even if you're doing your absolute best and you're still falling short with it, it may still end up being a mistake, and that's okay. Even more, the first time you do something wrong, you're gonna have to, just a single try. I always tell my kids every single day, when we get up from school, we get there, when I struggle, I just keep trying, because when I fail is when I learn, right? You learn from your mistakes. You learn, a mistake is not necessarily a failure. It's something that you can learn from in order to not do that same thing next time. So, you know, the definition of crazy is doing the same thing over and over again and expecting different results. If you're not getting the results you want because you're tracking your progress and you know you're not getting the results you want, you have to make a change. You have to look at those mistakes and say, okay, I've learned from that. I know that's not how I'm supposed to do it now, and I go something different. So don't let mistakes end your creative process. Don't let mistakes, embrace them. Don't let mistakes hold you back. Embrace them, and you'll use them to teach yourself something. Use them to teach other people. If you're bringing a team on, help them know what your mistakes were so that they don't have to make them as well. Number three, spend more time with the right people. Spend more time with the right people. Value your time and spend time with the right people. I don't know where I originally heard this, but I know I've heard it a long time ago, and I've hung on to it, and I've shared it with you multiple times. You are the average of the five people you spend your most time with. So who are you spending your time with, right? Who are you spending your time with? Is it the right people? Is it the people that add value to your life? Are they people that are cheering you on, wanting to achieve your goals? Why are they in your life? Are they holding you back? Are they keeping you moving? Are they celebrating with you, or are they putting doubt into your world? Who are you spending time with? You are the five people, the average of the five people you spend your most time with. So look around. Are the five people you spend your most time with, either physically, whether it's actual right next to them, spending time with them? Are you picking up a good book and you surrounding yourself with those kinds of mentors? Are you with a group of people that you maybe meet with virtually, like I do online? Who your time is spent with are the people that you're going to become. So check, give yourself a gut check here. Who are you spending your time with? Are you with the right people in your life? One of this quote here by Steve Jobs, love it. It says, don't let the noise of other people's opinions drown out your inner voice. If you have something that you're going for and you have people around you that are trying to drown out that inner voice because they have their own opinions, they have their own self-worth and their own idea of what success should look like, don't let them drown you out. Be you. God created you for a purpose. He created you here for a reason. He made all this unique on purpose, and He wants all of us to live the life that He's designed for us, and that we can go live our own future forward because we have that voice inside of us that tells us to go do something. The next one is write down your goals. Write down your goals. I do this every single morning. It's super, super powerful. You have to, the more likely you are to achieve your goals and dreams if you write them down. And they often say a goal
with words is just a wish, but you write it down and you create a positive affirmation around it. You create criteria that are going to help you create those goals. You start communicating those goals. Now you're communicating those goals with every cell of your body once you're writing them down. This acts upon, opens up a new dimension of consciousness, and now you have all kinds of amazing opportunities at your fingertips where previously they were just thinking about them. Now you put them down on paper. Now you start thinking about them more. Now you're going to start communicating about them. And as you keep going through there, you're going to just, it's just going to keep going. And you're going to manifest the goals and the dreams that you want to achieve. So this quote by Michael Korda says, don't just think it, ink it, right? Put it into paper, put it in words. And I write down goals every single day. I've got them written in I am statements. I've written them just in like straight up statements. I've written them in thank you statements as in I'm grateful for already every single day. And a lot of them are the same. If you're on the podcast version, you're not seeing me flim through this, but you know, it's just a regular notebook, and I happen to pick one that has a really cool quote on it. And I got this particular journal from a great friend. It says making things happen on the front, and it's just literally every day I put the date at the top and I write down the day's goals. And sometimes they're repeats from the previous days, but they're just things that are on my heart, on my mind, and things that I want to achieve. And some of them are really big goals, and some of them are simple things. But you know, when what you focus on is where your energy goes, and so that's what I'm doing. I'm putting my energy and my thought process and all those things into the goals that I want to achieve in my life, what my definition of success is, and we'll go forward and we'll achieve them. And there's so many amazing things that come from doing something like that. All right. So have a vision is the next habit of successful people. It is so key. If you don't have a vision, how to know where you want to go? How do you know what your goals are? How do you know what you want to achieve in life? You have to have a vision, and a vision board will help you practice visualization. Visualization is a mind exercise in which you see yourself succeeding. It's a vision board is a place where you record lots of great information, the goals that you want to achieve. Maybe you put them in monetary position. This is one that I've done. It was a couple years ago. Sometimes I put them all in words like this. Sometimes I put them in star for me. Like this year, mine has stars all over it. I'm not exactly sure where it is right now, but it's usually hanging up on my wall. Anyway, being able to picture yourself and have a vision for what you want to do, and a vision of words, a vision of story of like, you know exactly the path that you want to take in order to get someplace. Or if it's visualization, the practice of where you're sitting and you're closing your eyes and you're physically watching yourself do what you want to do. Athletes do this all the time. It's something that you can, when you can vision yourself doing it, your body feels like it's already happened, and then it becomes more of your reality and it becomes easier to do because it's not a new change or a scary thing to do. It's something that you have accomplished and that you can do again. And so, you know, this quote by Lawrence J. Peter says, if you don't know where you're going, you'll probably end up somewhere else. And so if you want to get to a certain place, you have to visualize yourself getting there. You have to have a vision of how you're going to get there, what you're going to do when you get there, like writing a SMART goal, having people around you that know your vision and then where you're going with it are so powerful. The next one is accept responsibilities. We all make mistakes. Accepting your responsibility is the first step to learning from it and solving it. Accepting your mistakes is a sign of trust. It's a sign of respect. It's a sign of strength. And everything good about making mistakes comes from owning the responsibility that maybe you made one. And like we talked about earlier, mistakes are not a bad thing. Mistakes help you learn. And so why not own up to them? It's also a sign of vulnerability. And if you're not perfect, you're human. That's a good thing, right? And if the more vulnerable you are, the more opportunity you are to have that vulnerability in your life is where you're really going to grow a lot more when you're able to accept responsibility and own the fact that maybe you made a mistake and keep moving forward with it. So the next one is keep learning. Keep learning. No matter how smart you are, no matter what your ACT score is, no matter what you have accomplished in your life academically, you can always, always, always learn more. As an educator myself, we always say lifelong learners. We want kids to be lifelong learners. We want adults to be lifelong learners. You will reach more success in your life
by continuing to learn. The first step in the learning process is accepting that you don't know something already, or that you need to learn more information about it, that we're not experts. And that was part of that other one, is about keeping vulnerable, knowing that you don't know everything yet. So nowadays it's super easy to learn anything. You can just Google it, you can find on the internet, you can pick up a book, you can pick up a movie, but you know, always be learning something. If you don't know something, ask. If you don't know something, look it up. Always be learning. I have a myriad of books here. I listen to lots of books online. I listen to great podcasts. I'm always searching for an answer. And if I don't know the answer, I'm very quick to say, hey, I don't know, let's look that up. Always continue to learn. And I love learning something new every single day. And doing and just being. And that kind of goes right along with this other habit of read every day. It's a great way to learn anything. You can read books about any sort of topic. You can learn something new from a new book, or if you don't notice, you can learn so much from other people's stories. You can learn from their mistakes so you don't make them yourself. You can find success. They can show you a way to a success. Like, success leaves clues is a quote that we throw around on our team a lot. And it's so true. Like, if they're having success, analyze what it is that they've done to get there, and maybe it'll work for you too. You know, I think it's super inspiring to read about other people's experiences and their success and how you move forward in a positive way with that. And great leaders read every single day. And so there's a quote, Unknown, a very popular writer, Unknown. and the quote is, "The world belongs to those who read. The world belongs to those who are learning." If you are looking for a way to expand your mind, find new success, write new goals, make sure you're learning, make sure you're reading, make sure you're expanding things out there, and then talk about those new ideas. That's the next habit. Talk about it. It's great to commit your ideas to sharing them. It's a great way to be accountable to things. When you share an idea, that two things could happen. People love it, and it's a great idea, and you're gonna have tons of support. Or the second thing that could happen is people don't like it. And in case that's the thing that happens to you, you have to be strong in your conviction. You have to be able to demonstrate it and do it and stay convicted to what it is you want to achieve. And so, you know, share your ideas with the right people. Remember that those five people that you're most like, the five people that you want to be like, share your ideas with them and the people that are going to build you up and encourage you and get going. Maybe you start a discussion thread with people on Messenger. Maybe you find a community of people online that are just like you, that want to support you and do what you're doing. You know, it's going to get to the point where you're going to have that vision. You're going to have an idea of a process of getting there. And you're going to need to be able to go forward and do things sometimes on your own, because there's going to be some people around you that aren't going to support you. But if you know it in your heart that that's what success looks like and that's where you want to go, go do it. Don't be afraid to step out and do things. Leonard Nimoy says, "The more we share, the more we have." And so the more you can really go out there and do great things, it's because you're going to be able to, you share more information and we learn from each other. So go forward and do that. Well, the last one that I have for you this morning is know your priorities. Identify your priorities and tasks and to be done and to reach your goals. Delegate them if you need to, but focus on your priorities. Know that your priorities means that sometimes, lots of times, you're going to need to say no to things, some inefficient tasks, some things that aren't necessarily going to be the best use of your time. But sometimes, you know, a while ago, you know, we've been talking about productivity and we've been doing things like that. And so, you know, doing some research, you know, knowing that being systematic and knowing that being discerning what is absolutely essential for you to do in that day. I often write a to-do list for the week. I meet with my success partner. We talk about all the things that we want to accomplish in the week. We write down a to-do list. And then every day I try to check off one or two of those things so that by the end of the week, I've got those things accomplished. And so maybe that's something you do, but knowing your priorities and doing the things that are going to help you do the things that are best for you. Are in order to achieve your goals. That's where we don't waste time. That's where we are able to move forward in a way that's going to help us get to our goals faster. The last one, I guess I had one more. Last one is invest in your health. The first step of a successful life really is investing in your health. You can't accomplish anything else in your life if you don't have your health. Your energy level, your fuel, is affected by your lifestyle, your food, your sleep, your fitness, everything, even your attitude is affected by how well you take care of yourself. So invest some time and probably a little bit of money in your health.
eat healthy, work out every, you know, at least 30 minutes a day, get your heart rate up, sleep well, you know, fuel your mind with good things like that reading thing we talked about earlier. I know we have four essential habits that as a coach, you know, making sure that we're a product of the product, being healthy, being pushing play on a great workout, making sure that we're taking care of ourselves that way, fueling ourselves with good nutrition, you know, investing in personal development, and in increasing our mindset, learning every day, and then, you know, getting in your sleep, getting in your healthy lifestyle, knowing that you are, you know, shouting other people out, making sure you're being your very best every single day. Those are things that are going to help take you much farther in life than any degree that you have or any amount of money that you have. Because if you have a positive attitude and you have, you know, a positive attitude can move mountains. So if you have a prospering attitude, if you have see positivity in your day, you're going to be able to go forward and, you know, tackle failure and just live life the best. So if your attitude is what will make what you want to improve your productivity, your eat healthy, to learn more, to work out, meditation is also a great way to achieve your proper attitude. It can help you increase your focus, reduce your stress, prevent health diseases. It can also help you just relax and calm. And so, you know, even the Dalai Lama says, like, a disciplined mind leads to happiness, an undisciplined mind leads to suffering. Right? So how can you focus yourself and go forward in that way? And then be consistent with things. You know, like, health was the first step, but consistency is the key to successful life. So I love consistency. I have calendars that I plot out that have all the details of my week and my day, and being consistent. I'm with you here every Monday, Wednesday, Friday. And I try to make accommodations when I can't do there, but consistency is key. 3 shows a week is something that I have to stick to, because you're depending on me, and other people around you in your life are depending on you when you start routines and you start doing things in a good way. So find a routine that suits your life, include tasks that are going to help you reach the goals that you've identified, and do it them day in and day out. Create a habit of doing so, and you can achieve anything in your life when you do that. So the key to keep going is to just keep going. It is to have that consistent routine. It is to have a healthy lifestyle. It is to, you know, invest in who you want to be, knowing what your priorities are, talking about your ideas, reading every day, learning every day, accepting responsibility for the things that go wrong, and also go right. Have a vision of where you want to go. Write down those goals. Spend more time with the right people in your life and learn from your mistakes. Tracking your progress is so important. And those are going to be the things that are going to help you have a super successful life. So thank you so much for joining me. I know this one was a little bit longer than typical, but I had all 12 of them that I wanted to get out to you today and really help you be your absolute best. So again, thanks so much for joining me here on Public House Media. I hope that you head to iTunes and give us a rating for Choose to Rise, and that you come back here again. And if you like this episode, I would ask you to do 2 things for me, if you would be so kind, is to, one, share this on your social media, whether you take a screenshot of it and put it on your social media, or you actually share this video out on your, just share it to your page, or tell a friend about it, tag somebody below this that you feel like needs to have a little information here. Sharing is caring, right? And so if you can share this out, that would be fantastic. And the second thing is, if you would go to iTunes or somewhere else and give a rating, that would help more people see it. Just tell more people about Choose to Rise and come back again. That is a big thing here. And I'm super proud and super humbled that you are taking the time to listen and that you listen every week. So thanks again for joining me here on Choose to Rise. Make sure you go check out The Good God Company, one of our sponsors. They have amazing products where they help other people live out their life well with hope and prosperity by having great designs and spiritual messages that go on their products, whether it's cups or bags or shirts or whatever. Head to The Good God Company and check them out there on either Facebook or Google. And I look forward to getting my gear soon. I know I've been saying that for a while. They're from across the pond and it's taking a little while to get here. So I will be sporting my Good God Company stuff very soon. But
The other thing that is really awesome is that the Podbean is now hosting and promoting our show. And so I want to give a major shout out to them because they came to us, and I'm super, super honored to be a part of their network and that more people can find Choose to Rise and be uplifted to move from where they're currently struggling to living life with hope and purpose. So thanks so much for joining me today. I hope you enjoy your Monday. And if you're listening to podcasts on Wednesday, thanks so much for joining me, and I will

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1: Come on everybody, open your mouth and worship the Lord. He's worthy of the glory. He deserves the praise today. Come on everybody, all over the room, open your mouth and worship. Lift your hands and bless him in this place.